0: What highly popular TV show had a highly prominent Believe banner as part of the plot of the show? That would be Ted Lasso. XPN with Mumford & Sons, Believe, and happy Ted Lasso Day to all those who celebrate. Ted Lasso Season 4, Episode 1, out now on Apple TV+. And it's kind of like an old school TV release schedule. It's not the full season. They're going one episode a week, one week at a time, a total of 10 episodes. And I love that not only is that Mumford & Sons song called Believe, but the theme song of the show done by one Marcus Mumford. I'm Amber Miller on XPN, checking in and with you until midnight.
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2: 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This week, from World Stage, it's a performance from Grammy-nominated songwriter Tiff Merritt. I need someone to watch the band with me. Sugar is the new album from Tiff Merritt, her first in nearly a decade. 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
0: If you go to a concert on Halloween, the rule is you dress up, right? Keep that in mind for if you're planning to check out Blonde Shell Union Transfer on, yes, October 31st. It's new music on XPN. This one, Heart, has to work so hard.

0: was an incredibly special opportunity to get to see St. Vincent perform with the Philly Pops earlier this year. And it's going to be a similar, so it's different, but similar kind of a special experience when they perform with the Jerry Garcia Symphonic Celebration at the TD Pavilion at Highmark. Man, that's coming up at the end of the month, August 28th. So celebrating 60 years of the Music of the Dead and 50 years of the man right there in Fairmount Park. XPN.org for the concert calendar for info on that one and a whole bunch more. New one from Michigander. Yeah, there's a new album out, Over Before You Know It. Freaking out from it, The Kings and Blondshell 2.
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0: 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They will put out a new album, their sophomore album, in October. This is the title track, XPN with Auto Smile.

0: Kevin Morby bringing the television-esque guitars on 100,000 here on XPN. And I caught a really nice chunk of Raina Duris and her conversation with Kevin on today's World Cafe while I was driving around earlier. And I like his perspective on death. He was very afraid of it when he was younger, and he decided, you know what, I want to bring it out into the open. And he sings about death a lot and realizes it's in a lot of his music, but I guess you don't have life without death and vice versa. 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RG podcast and all that fun. Kevin Morby in conversation with Raina. Mavis, who wrote a song for everyone. Nobody's Soldier from Hozier and the Philly band ACT with Auto Smile. They're getting set to put out a new album, their sophomore album, in October.
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0: It's a silly holiday, and those are always fun to celebrate with some music. And when I saw that it was National Underwear Day, the very first song that popped into my head was a song with the lyric, "Hey you, over there on the..." this piece of furniture that is the title of the song, In Your Underwear. We'll hear that after Wire and Interpol, See Out Loud. Do you know what song I'm talking about? We'll play it in just a couple here on XPN.

0: Rough and Twisted from the Stones, Foreign Tongues here at XPN, and a song in honor of National Underwear Day. I love the silly holidays. Why wouldn't we play a song for National Underwear Day with the line, "Hey you, over there on the chaise longue in your underwear, wet leg." That was the very first song that popped into my head. Maybe you have a different underwear lyric in your head. It's fun to get silly sometimes. Heard from Wire, I Am the Fly, and Interpol's See Out Loud.
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0: I was very, smitten and won over by the performance from Freak Slug at Noncom earlier this year. And very glad to see she's rolling back through Philly later in the year, November 13th, for a headlining show at the Yuki Club. 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
0: Love the energy, I love the rock, the guitar on this new one from Devin Gilfillian. It's Black Dog Rabbit Hole at XPN.

0: A truly awesome, gobsmacking amount of talent on that one performance there. Danny Harrison, Jeff Lynne, Prince, Steve Winwood, and Tom Petty doing "While My Guitar Gently Weeps," Danny and company repping Dad George very, very nicely on that. XPN, I'm Not Crazy, new music from Grace Cummings, Billy Bragg, and Philly's Devin Gill Philly, and a new one, Black Dog Rabbit Hole. Yeah, it rocks.
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0: Maybe you know Nate Amos from his other project, Water From Your Eyes, or maybe you know him from his, he's pretty prolific in this solo project. This is Lorelei. There's an album coming September 11th. This is Lorelei's The Singer in My Band is what it's called. From it, Billy came back here at XPN.

0: as you probably know, American Bandstand, a Philly institution. And it was this day in 1957 when American Bandstand aired nationally for the very first time. And the first song that the kids danced to on the show in its national debut was That'll Be the Day, Buddy Holly. Some cool Philly history there. On XPN, heard from the Womack Sisters chauffeur and back in love, Suki Waterhouse.
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0: The secret is definitely out at this point. Sam and Louise Sullivan are not just ours anymore. They're not just like Philly local love. In Stereo Gum, there's a new feature on them, which is called The World's Now Listening. But Sam and Louise Sullivan, we're going to keep making awesome records either way. From Love and Devotion, awesome record. Down on Love from Sam and Louise Sullivan, XPN.

home for music discovery. Our artist to watch this August is the London art rock trio Mary in the Junkyard. In the few years since their formation, Mary in the Junkyard have gained several notable fans. Their first EP was produced by XL Recordings owner Richard Russell. They've toured with Wet Leg, and they've become close friends with performance artist Marina Embrapp. Mary in the Junkyard's debut album, Role Model Hermit, is out now. Their fall tour ends with the show at Philomoka on November 21st. Hear more from Mary in the Junkyard at our Artist to Watch page. 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

debut album just came out, Mary in the Junkyard, XPN Artist Watch for the month of August. It's New Muscles from the album Role Model Hermit. And the two different sides of that album title, they say, are, quote, we're being hermits to make the record, you know, like hiding away in the studio, and we're being role models by standing on the stage and playing. Both are equally important. 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I'm Amber Miller, and I think I speak for all of Philadelphia, particularly after his very first at-bat with the Phillies yesterday. Luis Arraez, we're feeling fantastic about him. I feel hope coming. Alabama shakes a new one here at XPN.

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0: The benefits of having a corded vacuum: every time you clean the house, you can whip that cord around like you're Morrissey, and it's a mic cord. 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
1: 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You know, when they actually used to play music videos, and lots of them, and good ones. 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It's called Black Lavender.

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XPN with a little Clapton after midnight. New Philly music from Mustafa, new VC Adeline, and Ray LaMontagne's Trouble. I'm Amber Miller, super looking forward to the new album from Phoebe Bridgers. We're, what, a week and a half away? It'll be out next Friday, August 14th. And I just sort of picked up on this. Rolling Stone did a little digging, and when you look at the credits of the album, there's a bunch of longtime collaborators on there. Nobody's surprised to see, like, Lucy Dacus on there. But there's a mystery guest, Sun John Johnson, contributed to at least two tracks from the new Phoebe album, Lost Weekend, and they heard these tracks over at Rolling Stone and say, sounds a lot like Cameron Winter from the band Geese. And when he was asked about it, his response was, I'll have to contact my lawyer. That's not shady at all or telling at all. So sounds like probably it's him. We'll find out soon enough, but we'll do Geese after Phoebe's Lost Boys, Phoebe Bridgers at XPN.

0: The always wonderful Roseanne Cash at XPN 7 Year Ache. And recent artist to watch, California Blues from Alex Amen. Heard Geese and Phoebe Bridgers back to back, the sort of precedented rumor, the seems like it's probably going to be true rumor, is that Cameron Winter, the singer from Geese, is using a pseudonym in the credits of Phoebe Bridgers' new album as a guest vocalist on the album Rolling Stone. Things seems to think that it's him. We'll find out when that album comes out in just over a week from this new Music Friday. So August 14th. I hope that's true. That's cool.
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0: There are songs that are overtly catchy. I think of Yip Yip Yow from Caroline Rose as a recent example. And then there are songs that are like sneaky catchy. Maybe it doesn't hit you on the first or second listen, but by third time, it's a full-on charm and you're singing along and can't get it out of your head. That's been the case for me, maybe for you, with this new one from Julia Jacklin. It's Get Away From Me, I Think I'll Love You Soon at XPN.

In the thick of COVID lockdown, the voice of Death Cab for Cutie, they're on XPN with Stone Over Water. Ben Gibbard, he was one of those artists that took to live streaming and gave us something to look forward to. He'd perform, and over the course of all of his live streams, he did different versions of Neil Young songs, including Harvest Moon and Don't Cry No Tears during those. And he's now officially contributing a cover of Don't Cry No Tears to an upcoming Neil Young tribute album called Heart of Gold. There's a bunch of editions of this. A couple are out already, and volumes 3 and 4 will be out on November 6th. Alt J before Death Cab with Left Hand Free, Pet Shop Boys with Dusty Springfield, What Have I Done to Deserve This, and New and Catchy from Julia Jacqueline, Get Away From Me, I Think I'll Love You Soon. Amber Miller with you until midnight. I already know I'm going to love this new Leon Bridges album when it comes out in September. We've got 4 songs out so far, including this one, Light the Way.

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0: My usual rhythm at this point in life is I really only see a couple or few movies a year in the theater. And I just saw The Odyssey, but it sounds like maybe I need to go back and see the new Spider-Man. If not, just for the music, XPN, I'm Amber Miller. And those last two songs, Wolf Like Me from TV on the Radio and Loser, Tame Impala, both featured during Spider-Man Brand New Day and both having a bit of a moment or a renaissance, if you will. Streaming on Loser by Tame Impala up 456% since the movie came out, you know, just days ago. And Wolf Like Me, TV on the Radio up almost 250%. I'm seeing headlines like TV on the Radio are having a moment now. Now, thanks to Spider-Man. So pretty excited to see that. And yeah, I guess I should order a popcorn and a $10 fountain soda and get myself to the theater to check it out.
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0: Afternoon music on XPN from Steve Lacy. We're going to have a little bit of a connect the dots, the war on drugs, 7 degrees of separation, maybe more like 2 degrees of separation to Adam Grandisiel and the war on drugs. So we'll do that after this new one from Steve Lacy. It's called The Feeling at XPN.

song that's breaking chart records over in the UK, Sam Fender, Rein Me In, featuring Olivia Dean from the Adam Grandisiel produced album People Watching. XPM heard Adam and the band The War on Drugs with Holding On, and this is a brand new Philly anthem in honor of Philly 250 and America 250 from The War on Drugs' Eliza Hardy Jones. 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

0: In 2 weeks and 2 days, we get the new album from Weezer, the gold album, self-titled. We Might As Well Be Strangers, that one featuring Wednesday. The back and forth vocal on that is really nice, isn't it? Amos Lee doing Hold On Tight to end America the Beautiful, a new Philly anthem for 2026, courtesy of Eliza Hardy Jones.
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0: You know how Kurt Vile's latest album is like an ode to his hometown of Philadelphia? Well, it's a similar-ish kind of thing with the latest album from Portugal, The Man. They call Portland home these days, but they are very closely tied to their home state of Alaska, and their latest album, Shish, is an ode to that state. This song is called Angoon, which is also a little tiny town in that state of Alaska. And don't forget, you can see Portugal the Man headlining the Saturday night of our Exponential Music Festival presented by Subaru next month. Portugal the Man here at XPN.

XPN and Jack White, who over his years of making music has had some fairly iconic music videos. Fell in love with a girl, the Lego video, like stop motion Lego video comes to mind. The Seven Nation Army video is pretty iconic too. And I want to mention that because tomorrow we're celebrating MTV and classic music from the classic era of the music video channel. And you're going to have a whole bunch of visuals that pop into your head as you're listening to XPN tomorrow on Throwback Thursday. It's all MTV and we get started at 6 a.m. I'm Amber Miller, back with you tomorrow night at 10 o'clock, leaving you with new music from Queens of the Stone Age, the softer side of the band, this one featuring Nikki Lane. It's Easy Street. It's Echoes with John DiLiberto. Next.

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1: I'm John DiLiberto, and you're hearing Echoes from PRX. Today we head north of the border to talk with Matthew David Gagnon, who records under the name Fleur Laurentienne. He's making a more lush brand of ambient chamber music emerging from progressive rock and Bach.
2: I discovered the music of Johann Sebastian Bach when I was like 20, 21. And that changed my life and the way I wanted to do music. I don't know what to do with all this classical technique, and this is where the synthesizers enter into my story.
1: Matthew David Gagnon of Fleur Laurentienne. I talked to him this hour on Echoes. From her album Liminal, this is Poppy Aykroyd and Drift.

You're hearing echoes from PRX, and I'm John DiLiberto. Coming up this hour is an interview with Matthew David Gagnon, who records ambient chamber music as Fleur Laurentienne. He mixes acoustic instruments with vintage analog synthesizers, including the Mini Moog. He recently released the album Volume 3. We talk Bach, nature, and progressive rock. That's ahead. On our way there, I have new music by Pan American, but let's start with our April CD of the month, Unfolding Skies by Craig Padilla and Marvin Allen. We're going to hear Jammin' with Buddha, and later on, I'll tell you the story behind that name.

Pan American, a really nice album from him called Fly the Ocean in a Silver Plane. I don't think there are too many silver planes these days. Heaven's Waiting Room, the name of that track. That came out of Liquid Bloom, remixing a Kaya Project track called When the Light Gets In. That's the Liquid Bloom and Bloomerian Revive from the album Reimagined Legacies, Liquid Bloom Remixes. Too complicated. STS9 before that, Portal to the Starry Path, and Falling You ahead from our March CD of the month, Metanoia. What a great album. Throw the Stone, the name of that track. And that came out of Jammin' with the Buddha by Craig Padilla and Marvin Allen. And Buddha is Craig Padilla's cat. And while they were actually recording this track, while Marvin Allen was in the middle of his guitar solo, he bent down to pet Buddha the cat, so they named the piece after him. Coming up, I'm going to be talking with Fleur Laurentienne. It's all ahead as Echoes continues from PRX. We don't just play the music on Echoes, we talk to the artists who make the music. And you can hear those interviews on demand with the Echoes podcast. From Brian Eno to Lorena McKennett, we hear the story behind the music and musicians. 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

0: It's been almost a decade since World Cafe first met Devin Gilfillian. Originally from Philly, he moved to Nashville and caught our ear with his social consciousness, rootsy melodies, and soulful grooves. Gilfillian returns to the show for a mini-concert playing songs from his new album called Time Will Tell. It's Devin Gilfillian on the next World Cafe.
1: Don't miss World Cafe at 8 o'clock tonight and every Throwback Thursday this summer on XPN.

You're hearing echoes from PRX, and I'm John DiLiberto. Ambient chamber music comes from many directions and takes a lot of different forms. Olaf Arnolds was a punk rocker before he started making a more classical sound. Max Richter started out influenced by German space electronics, and Nils Fromm actually came from classical music. Canadian composer Matthew David Gagnon came from a completely different direction, recording as Flore Laurentienne. I saw him at the Big Ears Festival in 2025, and I've wanted to talk to him ever since. David Matthew Gagnon is sitting in his home studio. Now in his late 30s, he's got long, straight brown hair and is wearing a sweater that looks like a pixelated puzzle with a sound wave etched across the chest. He's trained in classical music but is steeped in progressive rock.

I'm not coming from classical music. I studied piano, but all my teenage years were very focused on progressive rock. It was a lot of Gentle Giant, King Crimson and Pink Floyd, the first album of ES too. And it was like very contrapuntal, but I really loved the keyboard sounds, like the Hammonds and electric piano. Back in the day, there was no internet, so I always wanted to know what were those keys, because it wasn't written on the back of the LPs. So I saw Hammonds and I saw Wurlitzer, Mellotron, and I wasn't able to put a name on each sound, so it was a very poetic period in my life to love something that I don't understand and trying to know a bit more about those sounds.

0: A bigger influence on his current sound was a lesser-known Canadian progressive band called Harmonium that he discovered in his parents' album collection.
1: There was a very interesting prog band from Quebec called Harmonium. Their best album, in my opinion, is The Fifth Season. And what is very interesting about this music is that there's no percussions, so it's prog, but without any drums or percussions. So it inspired me a lot, but because there are two acoustic guitars, one bass, a vocalist, and a Wurlitzer and a mellotron, that's it.

0: Although his teen years were spent in progressive rock, classical music did roar into his consciousness at a very suggestive time of life.
1: I discovered the music of Johann Sebastian Bach when I was like 20, 21. And that changed my life and the way I wanted to do music. Because I was studying classical guitar at this time, I had a piece of Bach in front of me and I wasn't able to play all the voice. And I just read the voices one by one. And all the voices were like the main melody. And it really light up something in my head that I wanted to study this and I wanted to write with these techniques. And after that, when I studied in France for 3 years, I studied harmony, contrapoint, fugue and orchestration. When I come back in Quebec, I don't know what to do with all this classical technique. And this is where the synthesizers enter into my story.

0: When I say I'm talking to Gagnon from his home studio, it's not quite that.
1: I'm in my wood cabin that I call my studio. I build it completely myself, and it's not finished, but I have a lot of synthesizers.
0: He's not a keyboard nerd picking up on the latest synthesizer trends. He's analog and likes the sounds of older synthesizers and organs, including his EMS Synthi Farfisa organ, Wurlitzer electric piano, and Yamaha CS50. But the main instrument is the Mini Moog that sits right behind him.
1: I pay a plane ticket for my Mini Moog because it's the main thing. It's the sound of Flore Laurentienne.
0: He combines this all with acoustic instruments, including marimba, percussion, and strings. And he thinks of the Moog as an acoustic instrument just like them.
1: I play the Mini Moog as an acoustic instrument. I have a volume pedal, and I always tweak the filter, so it's always in the flow with the string quartet. I use it in an organic way.

0: Sometimes his music goes from Bridgerton-style acoustics to full-on electronics on tracks like Fleur.
1: Yeah, yeah, and it was the goal of the journey, and what I wanted to do for a long time, it was to go from a completely acoustic setup to full electronic ensemble, and you have it on Fleur. There's a string quartet that been doubled by a string ensemble, and then a minimo comes in, and then 20 synthesizers blow up the strings ensemble with church organ. And when you realize that, it's gone. It's the return of the string ensemble and then the string quartet. So it was very fun to do that in the studio.

0: Minimalism has another influence on Gagnon, which you can hear on Petit Piano from Volume 1 and Voila from Volume 2.
1: Yes, this is the two pieces that was directly influenced by more Philip Glass than Steve Reich, because in his early days he used Farfisa organs. But I think the most minimalist thing in my music is the structure of the composition. The composition always have simple ideas, so few of them can be big piece, but at a basis I really like to don't have a lot of material for building a piece.

0: Nature is a big part of Fleur Laurentien's music. That's why he lives on the St. Lawrence River, and most of his music takes its inspiration there. Nature also inspired the name Fleur Laurentien. The name comes from a book on the botanical nature of the St. Lawrence River.
1: This is the first book that create a repertoire of the plants in the St. Lawrence Valley. I chose this name because I doesn't want to put the composer in the front row. I wanted the people to hear the music before they heard about the composer.
0: People will definitely hear the music, but it is the composer, Matthew David Gagnon, who creates it, looking out his window on the St. Lawrence River. The latest album from Fleur Laurentien is Volume 3 on Secret City Records.

I will have a link to Fleur Laurentien's latest album of Volume 3 in the posting for today's show, as well as the playlist for today's show. That will be at Echoes, echoes.org. Here's a track from Volume 3 by Fleur Laurentien. This is Petit Matin.

Sign, and a piece with an uncharacteristic acoustic feel to it, Last Goodbye. That's a new single, and that came out of Liz Addison, The Golden Ray. Juliana Barwick and Mary Lattimore before that, from their album Tragic Magic, we heard Perpetual Adoration. You can hear a nice interview with this duo that is up in the Echoes podcast, which you can find at all of your podcast outlets, as well as echoes.org. And we start off with Flor Laurentienne with Petit Matin from his latest album, Volume 3. And we had a nice interview with Matthew David Gagnon of Flor Laurentienne in this half hour of Echoes today. I'm John DiLiberto. Thank you so much for being with me. Stay with us. More Echoes ahead as we continue from PRX.

0: Ahead in the next hour, music by Chronotoe Project from the album Kaleidoscope, and we're going to hear from Flea, covering a song by Funkadelic. 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
0: I'm John DiLiberto, and you're hearing Echoes from PRX. Ahead this hour, I have another track from our April CD of the month by Craig Padilla and Marvin Allen, Unfolding Skies. I've also got new music by the British electronic pop group Ladytron. They are still firing up the synthesizers and pop hooks like it's 1985.

Music by Ladytron from the album Paradises. I've also got a track by guitarist Tim Motzer, an unusually contemplative piece from this musician who is usually out on the edges. It's ahead this hour on Echoes. From the album Lights and Illusions, here's Fields of Few with Disco Ball.

You're hearing echoes from PRX, and I'm John DiLiberto. Coming up, music from Ladytron, but let's start with Echo Season from an album called Residual Signals. This is Time.

Tim Motzer, a really wonderful guitarist. He's been around for a long time. He's got a great quartet that he works with called Pact, P-A-K-T, which includes bassist Percy Jones. He's also played with King Britt, Ursula Rucker, and David Sylvian. He usually is pretty out there in terms of guitar playing, but he recently opened for the California Guitar Trio, and he recorded that set and released it on an EP called Grabbing On to Life. And we heard the title piece from that. That came out of Janelle Lepin. She is another artist who's usually pretty out there, really wonderful cellist and singer, often records with her husband, guitarist Anthony Perrock. We've heard her with Marissa Nadler as well. She's got an album called Slowly Melting, and we listened to Zonk from that, some looping cello there. That came out of In Blood by Ladytron from the album Paradises, and up at the top, Echo Season from Residual Signals. I've got more signals ahead as Echoes continues from PRX. Supporting Echoes is Wayfarer Music, who've released an Echoes benefit album, Common Community. 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For more information, go to echoes.org. 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

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I've got music by Karen ahead, but first, here's another track from Craig Padilla and Marvin Allen off our April CD of the month, Unfolding Skies. 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In this era of vinyl renaissance, we are keeping the CD alive. It just sounds better. Here's Craig Padilla and Marvin Allen from Unfolding Skies. This is a Sun Portal.

Karen with Collapse Phase from the album Physics Universal Love Language. Really interesting woman who you'll be hearing about on the show. We interviewed her recently. And that came out of Craig Padilla and Marvin Allen from their Echoes April CD of the month, Unfolding Skies. We heard Sun Portal, and I posted up a really cool video for the song. I posted it up on our Facebook page. You can find that at Echoes Fans. Stay with me. Coming up, I've got music by Madison George, and we're going to hear Flea covering Funkadelic. You can get a playlist for today's Echoes. You will find that on our website. That is at echoes.org. Here's Chronotope Project from the album Kaleidoscope. This is Enigma.

0: A very mellow version of a tune originally recorded by Funkadelic way back when, Maggot to Brain. This was a version done by Flea from his album Honora. Flea, of course, the bass player from the Red Hot Chili Peppers. This also has a spoken word prelude to it, but I kind of skipped over that for a few reasons. That came out of Madison George and Point of View, featuring vocals from Macy Jackson. It's off the album Macrocosm. And Mara Katria before that with Modern English Snow from her album Modern M. And over the top, Chronotope Project. I'm John DiLiberto. Thank you so much for being with me today on Echoes. If you want to get in touch with us, go to our website at echoes.org. We always love to hear from you. Jeff Town is the producer of Echoes. Our production assistant is Jenny Bear. Partial funding comes from our PRX affiliate stations.
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0: On the next Echoes, we put Charlie Cunningham in the picture with his new album, Frame. This English singer-songwriter has echoes of John Martin and Nick Drake and atmospheres of Brian Eno and Harold Budd. I'm John DiLiberto, Charlie Cunningham, and more on the next Echoes from PRX.
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0: It's been almost a decade since World Cafe first met Devin Gilfillian. Originally from Philly, he moved to Nashville and caught our ear with his social consciousness, rootsy melodies, and soulful grooves. Gilfillian returns to the show for a mini-concert playing songs from his new album called Time Will Tell. It's Devin Gilfillian on the next World Cafe.
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0: And when I'm gone, I want all of my trench coats framed and my knackered boots and dirty glasses tastefully arranged on the plinths in between. Cos when they get to the final exhibition that celebrates my good name, I want you to be on display too, cos all that really remains of me is...
1: you! 5, 6,

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0: The Exponential Music Festival, presented by Subaru, is back at Wiggins Park on the Camden waterfront September 18th to the 20th. 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
1: Portugal the Man headlined the festival on Saturday night, September 19th. 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And the band just dropped their 10th studio album, Shish, last year.
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0: It's been almost a decade since World Cafe first met Devin Gilfillian. Originally from Philly, he moved to Nashville and caught our ear with his social consciousness, rootsy melodies, and soulful grooves. Gilfillian returns to the show for a mini-concert playing songs from his new album called Time Will Tell. It's Devin Gilfillian on the next World Cafe.
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And good morning, and welcome to a new day. It's a Thursday morning, the sixth day of August. I'm Robert Drake. It's good to have you here as we collectively pour our first cup of the day and get things underway with our wake-up song. Every weekday morning, I got a wake-up song for you at 5 o'clock. And today, in honor of our Throwback Thursday theme, which if you haven't heard already, we're celebrating the sounds and sights of MTV. You know, MTV launched in August on the 1st back in 1981, and while it's long gone, we thought we'd celebrate that first 20-year block from 81 to 2001 when videos reigned supreme. So starting at 6 o'clock this morning, you're going to hear tons of music that's going to trigger tons of flashbacks, I guarantee you. That'll be starting at 6. So I thought, what can I play as a wake-up song in preparation for a day celebrating MTV? Well, there's only one song that comes to my mind. Here's Dead Kennedys with MTV Get Off the Air, our wake-up song this Thursday morning on XPN.

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1: I need someone to watch.
0: Sugar is the new album from Tiff Merritt, her first in nearly a decade. She'll be at Deer Valley Folk Fest in Fort Hill, Pennsylvania this September, and tomorrow she joins us for Free at Noon. 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

That's the Stones from their latest Foreign Tongues with You Know I'm No Good here at XPN. S.G. Goodman in there as well. Some Hermanos Gutierrez, Philly's own Flying V's, and starting things off, Dead Kennedys. MTV, get off the air. Well, that's one opinion. We're going to be celebrating MTV when they were on the air, back from 81 to 2001. It's the sights and sounds of MTV starting at 6 o'clock this morning, our Throwback Thursday theme all day long. Kristen Curtis and Bob Bomber will be with you with the XPN Morning Show from 6 until 10. I will return at 10 o'clock until 2 o'clock this afternoon. Jim McGuinn will cover 2 to 4, and then Dan Reed from 4 until 8. Now, at noon today, our lunch break feature, I'm going to play in its entirety Nirvana's MTV Unplugged session. It's a great one. That'll be happening in the noon hour today right here at XPN. Right now, though, speaking of MTV Unplugged, here's Portishead from their session on XPN.

We've got all the news, tunes, and good vibes you need to get another day started right, plus kicking off another Throwback Thursday at 6 a.m. on the XPN Morning Show. 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

Sex and drugs and rock and roll. Ian Dory and the Blockheads here at XPN. Biba Doobie in there too, some Kurt Vile, Bruce of course, and Portishead starting things off. I'm Robert Drake, making room for Kristen Curtis and Bob Bombera and the XPN Morning Show. Are you ready for the flashbacks? Well, we got a whole day of them. Throwback Thursday kicks off at 6 o'clock. The sounds and sights of MTV going back to its glory years from 81 to 2001, a 20-year period. Boy, some great songs, some great videos, and we're going to start things off at 6 with Kristen Curtis. I'll be back at 10 o'clock to pick it up where she leaves it, and we'll keep on keeping on. Let's get underway, though, to get us to 6 o'clock, Grace Cummings on XPN.

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0: What do you mean? We're still here, radio stars on XPN, celebrating what was MTV We Hardly Knew Ye. It may be gone, but the memories remain, and we're revisiting for today's edition of Throwback Thursday, hashtag TBT XPN, until 8 o'clock tonight. And if you're going to talk about MTV, you got to start with the first video that ever played from a band featuring Hans Zimmer, who ended up being a huge film composer, The Buggles, with Video Killed the Radio Star. Good morning, Bob Bombera.
1: Good morning, Kristen Curtis, and the irony is not lost on us today as radio persists and MTV is no more. And we're talking about the history of music television. What was MTV? What is it today? I don't really. Exists today. I haven't watched MTV in.
0: Does it still?
1: It's just reality television.
0: I guess what was the news? I got so confused. I was like, why is everyone upset about? I guess it was like MTV Europe, where they did still show music videos that went off the air earlier this year. And now we're just left with reruns of Ridiculousness and Jersey Shore and whatever else is on that channel. I haven't watched it in forever.
1: If you're into it, if you need an escape, I completely understand. You need to escape semi-reality and go into another semi-reality, fine.
0: Exactly. That's we're going to go back in time to when they did play music videos.
1: In the 80s.
0: Right? The 90s. Yeah. I grew up on I was like a TRL kid,
1: Total which was Request Live.
0: Yeah. Yes. Really fun watching guests come in and talk to Carson Daly and just the countdown, and you'd be like, oh man, I wonder if that video is ever going to reach number one. I better vote.
1: The most important thing ever.
0: But I was definitely also watching it by the time they were doing. I just think the things they showed on MTV during the 90s were fun, like Celebrity Deathmatch was like, remember that claymation?
1: I do. And I got to tell you, I was really into The Real World.
0: Yeah.
1: I watched many, many seasons of The Real World. It was like many, many. I mean, when we had babies, we'd be, staying up and watching The Real World. And just so, And, coming up, the genesis of MTV and music video television really started with an idea from Michael Nesmith of the Monkees. So I'll have more on that. We'll hear the voice of the late member of the Monkees, Mike Nesmith, about how the idea started and how MTV came to be. And some interesting stuff. That's coming up at 6:50.
0: It's so funny to think about the artists who had to pivot, who had made it big in the 60s and 70s before this became a thing in 1981. Yeah. I've been taking guitar lessons, and I learned how to play Dust in the Wind. And my teacher, Kevin, was like, have you ever seen the music video for
1: Kansas.
0: This? And it was just like, they're just kind of standing around. It looks like, have you seen the video?
1: Yes,
0: it's ridiculous.
1: It is. It's almost as if like, wait a minute, is this a parody of a music video? No, it's the video.
0: They're like standing in heaven, basically, with like clouds and fog. Floating around.
1: It's like, what do I do with my hands? I don't know. Right? How do we do this?
0: Oh my God. Good
1: times. We'll have fun with it though. This is going to stir a lot of memories today.
0: And we want to hear them.
1: Yeah, we do.
0: Yeah, you can email us with your thoughts, share your favorite music videos, whatever you want to do to chime in.
1: Sure. Whatever you want to say. Yep. We're here for you.
0: Email us in the studio at requests@xpn.org. Okay, Bob, I'm looking forward to that report and also to getting our first update of the day, which we'll do around 6:20.
2: It's been almost a decade since World Cafe first met Devin Gilfillian. 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It's Devin Gilfillian on the next World Cafe.
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0: Right now it is 6:08. At one point in late 1999, MTV released what they believed were the best 100 music videos ever made. I think they're more qualified than anybody else to make such a list. So we're going to start with, most of the songs you're going to hear during the morning show are going to have come from this list. So here's what they ranked as number six. We're not doing a countdown. We're just kind of like bounce around here. But that would be Guns N' Roses from 1988, Sweet Child of Mine.

0: MTV. Isn't that for deviants?
1: Not at all, Mrs. Nelson. MTV is the perfect source for added pep.
2: Celebrating 45 years plus 5 days of MTV. It's

0: those outfits, that choreography, the message. We are all members of Rhythm Nation. Janet Jackson talking about that iconic music video as we celebrate the history of MTV for Throwback Thursday today on XPN. But taking a moment here at 6:20 to get our first update of the day from Bob.
1: Oh, love that song and video. Mm-hmm. Great stuff there. All right. Yeah. Some headlines for this Thursday, August 6th. Iran says it is in the final stage of drafting an agreement with Oman over the Strait of Hormuz, and the U.S. says that a deal could be announced this week. An agreement could potentially reopen the critical waterway and help bring an end to the war, but the agreement is likely to be contingent on the United States lifting its blockade on Iran's ports. Iran has insisted on some measure of control over the Strait of Hormuz. Members of Philadelphia City Council grilled City Police Commissioner Kevin Bethel yesterday over the tactics used by police at Philly's June 7th Pride event in the neighborhood. Members of the LGBTQ plus community joined with several council members in criticizing the commissioner, who largely defended the police response. Bethel vowed that the police department would implement better planning procedures next year, but did not apologize for police tactics used to disperse the large crowd. Thousands of people congregated near 13th and Locust Streets instead of the official festival on the Ben Franklin Parkway. 15 people were arrested, and videos showed officers physically struggling with Pride attendees, as well as police on horseback and motorcycles dispersing people, and at times using batons and tasers. Well, the Phillies lost to the Nationals last night in extra innings, the final 10-4, as Washington scored 6 runs in the 11th inning. Luis Arraez did hit his first home run as a Philly, but the Phils lose big, and that series concludes tonight at Citizens Bank Park with a 6:05 first pitch. And it's going to be a mostly sunny but hot and very humid day today with a high of 91, but it'll feel like it's 100 degrees or more today. And there's also a chance of some heavy showers and thunderstorms pretty much at any point today and tonight. And more showers and thunderstorms likely tomorrow, Friday. Sunny, hot, and humid with a high of 91. And it's 78 right now. Cloudy, very humid out there at 6:22.
0: All right. I've got a song that when I hear it, I can picture the music video immediately. Billy Corgan sit in the back of a car, and it just perfectly encapsulates what it felt like to be a teenager and in between that space of being a kid and being an adult and just kind of feeling a little, I don't know, lost and just kind of directionless and trying to hang out with your friends while you're working these jobs that you hate and just trying to feel alive, you know? 1979, it's Smashing Pumpkins on XPN.

0: Get Vanessa Williams and Whoopi Goldberg. We're going shopping at the gallery. And it's still the gallery, damn it. That's Parents Just Don't Understand from DJ Jazzy Jeff and the Fresh Prince. So many music videos on MTV. And MTV itself really legitimized the teenage experience, just made us feel more important than the rest of society did during that time, you know. We're not going to take it from Twisted Sister. Certainly taking out some of that angst. We're talking about the greatest music videos of all time as we celebrate the 45th anniversary of MTV for Throwback Thursday today on XPN.
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0: Good morning. It's 6:36, asking you to use that hashtag TBTXPN on social media, or you can email your memories to us in the studio via requests at xpn.org, the way that Stephanie did, saying, good morning, Kristen and Bob. When I was younger, my dad used to take me and my sisters into the city, and our favorite things were to go outside of Fuse and MTV. Once at MTV, we were looking up at the giant glass windows and saw Sway recording something. He turned around and saw us watching and waved at us. And you could not tell me at the time that I didn't just have an encounter with the biggest celebrity ever. We were all so excited and still talk about it to this day. It makes us laugh. Have a fun day reading memories. Thank you for listening, Stephanie, and for sharing that with us. Sway, as you may remember, was primarily an on-air reporter for MTV News, though I do have to say he was also, or is, a radio talent and has been inducted to the Radio Hall of Fame. And we persist while MTV is gone, but we're remembering it and we're going to get on some public transportation after getting stuck in traffic here with REM on XPN. This is Everybody Hurts.

celebrating 45 years plus 5 days of MTV. 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

0: Lauryn Hill's Everything is Everything came in at number 52 on MTV's own list of the 100 greatest music videos of all time. They released that list in 1999, the same year that Lauryn Hill made that music video. The Chemical Brothers with another one on that list. We're not going in chronological order. It's not a countdown, just kind of bouncing around and having fun this morning for Throwback Thursday on XPN with a setting sun. And right now at 6:53, looking to Bob for an update.
1: Yes, taking us back to the heyday of MTV, the Music Television Video Network. Debuted on August 1st of 1981 at 12:01 a.m. with, as most people know, the song Video Killed the Radio Star by the Buggles, and thus started a new revolution in the music industry. MTV revived the careers of bands such as Dire Straits and Aerosmith and launched stars like Duran Duran, Culture Club, and of course Madonna. But it had its share of detractors, critics who accused the network of valuing style over substance. Some of them included bands like the Dead Kennedys, who recorded a protest song in 1985 called MTV Get Off the Air.

0: The dead Kennedys. Well, the late Mike Nesmith of the Monkees is often credited with coming up with the idea for music videos. In fact, the video for his 1977 song Rio became a blueprint for music videos and the genesis of MTV.
1: When we took the pictures into the edit bay and laid them to the music, we found out that you could just put disparate pictures together, pictures that didn't have anything to do with each other, a guy riding a horse with a guy in front of a microphone. But if it was spiritually the same as the music that played underneath it, it would smooth over that narrative jump, that continuity jump, and make a whole new continuity. So it was an extraordinary moment. We all stood there and looked at the thing and thought, oh my gosh, this is sensational. Look at this.
0: And from his song Rio, Mike Nesmith created a TV show called Pop Clips, which he sold to Warner, who then created MTV, the network's 24-hour music-only channel, permanently closed on December 31st, 2025. The main flagship channel remains active with mostly non-music programming and unscripted reality TV. And by the way, the last music video played on the closing music networks was Video Killed the Radio Star. And as I mentioned earlier, quite ironic, since radio has survived beyond MTV and XPN honors with what was the best of music TV.
2: It's funny you bring up that Michael Nesmith made a music video for a song from the late 70s. XPN member Lisa was remembering that Peter Gabriel made a video for Games Without Frontiers the year before MTV debuted. And then the question is, well, where did these music videos air before MTV? I guess there were various television shows, like TBS had a show called Night Tracks that would play nothing but videos for hours, and it's just funny to think about the fact that they actually did exist.
0: Yeah, they were out there, but yeah, they were really, I mean, you never really saw them sparing.
2: Yeah. So, all right. Hey, we've got a heat advisory in effect until Saturday at 8 p.m. Very humid, 93% humidity outside right now with a high of 92. Going to feel hotter than that as we've got more showers and thunderstorms in the forecast. Currently 78 in Philly, where you are hearing George Michael with Faith.

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0: I have visceral reaction to that video the first time I saw it. Tom Petty as the Mad Hatter eating Alice in Wonderland as a cake. Woo! It gave me nightmares when I was younger. That's Don't Come Around Here No More as we reflect on the legacy of MTV, which debuted on August 1st, 45 years ago. So basically celebrating an anniversary and kind of mourning the fact that it's gone. 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We're doing this until 8 o'clock tonight.
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0: Good morning. It's 7:10, Thursday, August 6th. In about 10 minutes, we'll get another update from Bob Bambera. I'm Kristen Curtis, thanking you for getting your day started with us and obviously talking a lot about music videos, but MTV was more than that. They had shows like MTV Unplugged, really cool to see musicians performing live with different arrangements of songs that we knew so well, like Mariah Carey's performance of I'll Be There.

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0: 7:21, already another hot, humid day. Felt gross again as I stepped out of my house before 5 a.m. Humidity 93%, expected high of 92, with the heat advisory in effect until Saturday night at 8 p.m., with more showers and thunderstorms in the forecast today. Currently 78 in Philly, Bob.
2: Yeah, all those windows this morning had that weird foggy coating because of the humidity.
0: It's so hard to get rid of that on your windshield.
2: Yeah, it is. Good morning. Yes, I'm going to start with more, Kristen. On a story that you referenced yesterday, scientists have confirmed that, indeed, a SpaceX rocket that launched a pair of lunar landers slammed into the moon as predicted on Wednesday after drifting off course for the past year.
3: Astrophysicist Jonathan McDowell is one of the scientists monitoring the Falcon 9 rocket that launched last year. The rocket
4: is now in teeny little pieces scattered over the surface of the moon near Einstein Crater.
3: McDowell says the rocket did its job within a few hours of launch.
4: Batteries ran out. It's been a dead hunk of 4 tons of metal ever since, just orbiting under gravity.
3: A telescope in Chile spotted what astronomers have identified as the debris plume resulting from the high-speed crash.
4: I would imagine that the U.S. Lunar Reconnaissance Orbiter, which is a huge spy camera in low orbit around the moon, will eventually spot a mark on the moon where the rocket hit.
3: SpaceX says it's working with NASA to avoid any further lunar littering. I'm Ed Donahue.
2: Well, SpaceX says that the predicted lunar crash was not deliberate, but a combination of solar activity and gravity accidentally put its spacecraft on a collision course with the moon. They only had a year to deal with it. So, Iran says it is in the final stage of drafting an agreement with Oman over the Strait of Hormuz, and the United States says a deal could be announced this week. An agreement could potentially reopen the critical waterway and help bring an end to the war. And the Phillies lost to the Nationals last night in extra innings, 10-4, as Washington scored 6 runs in the 11th inning. That series will conclude tonight at Citizens Bank Park with a 6:05 first pitch. And finally, SNL alum Bowen Yang is set to make his Broadway debut as Mary Todd Lincoln in Oh, Mary. The comic and actor will begin a scheduled 12-week run in the role on September 15th at the Lyceum Theater in New York, where the show has played since its Broadway premiere in 2024. Yang's casting comes over a year after his mid-season departure from Saturday Night Live, where he had spent 7.5 seasons.
0: Every time they announce someone in that role, it makes me want to see the musical even more,
2: right?
0: Yeah, I got to get up there.
2: Intriguing.
0: Yeah,
2: yes,
0: definitely. Sure. Hey, Jesus is not the only one who walked on water. We'll feature someone else who did in a couple of songs. According to MTV,
2: Now that's a tease.
0: See if you can remember which music video I'm talking about while we play the first ever one from Duran Duran, shot in Sri Lanka. It's Hungry Like the Wolf on XPN.

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0: T-Boz, Left Eye, and Chili, better known as TLC, stood on these clear plastic boxes just below the surface of the pool water that they filmed the music video for Waterfalls in, and they were absolutely terrified that they were going to fall off, and they weren't that great at swimming, but it turned into one of the coolest music videos of all time, and one of the first music videos 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
2: It's a return to Wiggins Park this September for the Alabama 8-piece St. Paul and the Broken Bones. 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
0: It's 7:38. We are telling you to use the hashtag TBTXPN to talk about what we're doing on air, online, and can also email us in the studio via requests at xpn.org, the way that Mary Lou did, saying, best MTV videos of all time for me are Simply Irresistible, Silent Running, Walk This Way, and of course, Thriller. Thanks for today's trip down memory lane. I'm 70 now, but clearly remember many evenings happily enjoying new music and discussing it on the landline telephone with my other music fan friends. And that's what it's all about. Thriller, I'm sure you'll be hearing at some point today, widely considered to be the greatest music video of all time. But this next song was kind of a breakthrough moment. I remember watching the memorial service for Michael Jackson at the Staples Center in L.A., and Al Sharpton's eulogy spoke to how segregated the music and entertainment industry at large was before Michael Jackson. And he just talked about how many walls Michael broke down. I will never forget him saying, Michael did that. And really, this was the music video that did that for MTV, one of the first black artists to get played in regular rotation because of this song, Billie Jean.

0: Wanted, Dead or Alive from Bon Jovi, a track that ended up at number 41 on MTV's self-decided list of the 100 greatest music videos of all time, which they released in 1999. That song from 1987 and comprised of footage from their Slippery When Wet tour. Garbage before that was Stupid Girl and Billie Jean from Michael Jackson. I know we're talking about music videos because it's an MTV-inspired throwback Thursday today on XPN, but that song has one of my favorite misheard lyrics myself as a kid. I could not comprehend him saying, "The kid is not my son." I definitely thought he was saying, "The chair is not my size."
1: And I don't think it was, actually.
0: No, it wasn't. No. That chair is not my size.
1: That's great.
0: Oh,
1: that's
0: my God. Great. All right, Bob. It's 7:53. We've got a heat advisory in effect until Saturday night with more storms in the forecast today and a high of 92 expected with an equal... that's the temperature and also the percentage of humidity outside, blech, where it's 78 degrees. Let's take care of this. Yes, time for some music notes. So we got some... He's still laughing.
1: The chair is not my size.
0: We have some tours and things to tell you about. Yeah. Bob, why don't you take it away?
1: Yeah, all right. Let's get started with this. Fish. Okay, following their winter, spring, and summer tours, Fish has announced their fall tour dates at four locations, including three shows at Atlantic City's Boardwalk Hall, October 2nd, 3rd, and 4th. Those shows will be followed by concerts in Richmond, Virginia, Jacksonville, Florida, and Huntsville, Alabama. Elvis Costello has announced a special 49th anniversary box set of My Aim is True, because he thought that the whole idea of a 50th anniversary celebration of his 1977 debut was preposterous. The box set includes 51 unreleased songs and live performances, along with essays from Nick Lowe, Roseanne Cash, and Jim James. It comes out October 2nd. Lord Huron has announced an intimate North American tour that they're calling 23 Nights at the Broken Bottle. It's a traveling residency happening later this year into 2027. During the shows, the band will transform stages into a honky-tonk called The Broken Bottle and will perform songs from their entire catalog. And Lord Huron will be in Philly on December 12th at the Met.
0: Nice.
1: There you go. And finally, Queens of the Stone Age have launched their own complaints hotline, because Josh Homme puts it, "Sometimes people just need to complain." I understand that. So they've set up a number, 760-437-1966, which, of course, I had to call.
2: "You've reached the Queens of the Stone Age complaint hotline. The time is now to set the record straight. Press 1 to make a complaint. Press 0 if you have no complaints."
1: Careful what you wish for, Josh. I can only imagine the complaints that are going to come in on this hotline. Josh says, "No bitching is too big, no whiny too tiny," for their complaints hotline. And there's also a rumor, Kristen, that maybe a member of the band might be on hand live to take your call every so often. Again, that 24-hour complaints hotline, 760-437-1966.
0: I'm sure they've got time to kill while they're on the road. They just kicked off their tour with Foo Fighters, and Philly's Mannequin Pussy going to be opening the show when that happens at the Link 1 week from today.
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0: Now I gotta say, oh no, Tom York, I'm not ready yet. Hang on, friend. Okay. That it's funny to me that MTV put this song at number 77 on their list of the 100 greatest music videos of all time. I disagree. I don't think it's their... It's the only one on the list, and I don't think it's their best. I actually think another track from this album, The Bends Just, has the coolest music video, where there's a man who's like laying on the sidewalk and people are like, "What are you so upset about?" And he refuses to tell them until the end of the music video. And then when he tells everyone his secret, it pans out and everyone is laying on the sidewalk. There's something so creepy about that. But you can picture Tom York, the Greenwood Brothers, and Ed O'Brien, all of them, riding around in shopping carts as I just pick up right back where I left off. Fake plastic trees.

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0: From an album that just turned 30 at the end of July, Tidal by Fiona Apple, with a controversial music video. She was 16 and 17 when she was writing those songs, 18 when the album was released, and 19 when she appeared in the music video for Criminal, which was a little salacious. We are remembering music videos and MTV for Throwback Thursday today, just a few days after the 45th anniversary of its debut on August 1st of 1981. And we're using that hashtag TBTXPN.
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2: It's been almost a decade since World Cafe first met Devin Gilfillian. Originally from Philly, he moved to Nashville and caught our ear with his social consciousness, rootsy melodies, and soulful grooves. Gilfillian returns to the show for a mini concert playing songs from his new album called Time Will Tell. It's Devin Gilfillian on the next World Cafe.
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0: 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That's Sting in the background of Money for Nothing from Dire Straits.

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XPN welcomes the Sundown Music Series with Sadie Gust and Michael Tiersen to McLaughlin Norcross Memorial Dell at Haddon Lake Park on August 19th. Swerve Driver to Underground Arts August 27th, and Jonathan Brook and Liz Longley to Bryn Mawr Twilight Concerts August 28th. And tickets are on sale now for Muna at Skyline Stage at Highmark Man September 25th, for Gorillaz at Freedom Mortgage Pavilion on September 27th, and for Biba Doobie at the Leocora Center on October 2nd. And we've got a complete list of concerts and events at xpn.org, and you can register for a chance to win tickets to see Lily Allen at Highmark Man. We'll be right back.

0: talking about MTV for Throwback Thursday today on XPN, and for a few moments talking about Dave TV, as the channel had only been around 4 years before David Lee Roth covered Louis Prima's Just a Gigolo, I Ain't Got Nobody, and started parodying other music videos that had been very popular on the channel. Dire Straits before that, with a music video that almost wasn't made and became one of the first examples of 3D computer animation. Mark Knopfler hated music videos, and his girlfriend kind of convinced him to do it. She said it was a good idea anyway, and then they went ahead and made it without his permission.
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0: I want my MTV money for nothing. It's now 8:24, and we're getting an update here from Bob.
1: Yeah, I want another rundown of the headlines, Kristen, for this Thursday, August 6th. A Senate committee is going to vote this morning on whether to hold Dr. Anthony Fauci in contempt of Congress and refer him to the Justice Department for potential prosecution. It follows Fauci's refusal to answer questions at a hearing last week on his handling of the COVID-19 pandemic. Dr. Fauci invoked his Fifth Amendment right against self-incrimination more than 100 times at the hearing. A new $10 million emergency fund has been established to help Pennsylvania farmers who suffered massive crop losses from April's freezing temperatures. The disastrous spring freeze hit 13 states on the East Coast, costing Pennsylvania fruit farmers almost $200 million. The sub-freezing temperatures decimated many peach, cherry, nectarine, and apple trees. Pennsylvania farmers can now apply for a freeze disaster assistance recovery grant, a $10 million initiative approved last month in the Pennsylvania State Senate to help farmers who have lost 30% or more of their crops. Disney and TikTok have announced a landmark content sharing agreement. The new deal will allow social media creators to use official film and TV clips from Disney, Pixar, Marvel, Star Wars, and FX in short-form videos. Selected creator content will stream on TikTok and featured on Disney+. And an 8-year-old girl from Bear, Delaware, has broken a national record at one of America's premier youth track events. Amari Cotton competed in the AAU Junior Olympics in Des Moines, Iowa on Tuesday, and she won both the 100 and 200-meter races in her age division, and in the 100-meter

0: happened to me.
1: Oh, yeah. We're looking clear now. And Bob, I've got a song with a music video featuring a 30-year-old Pat Benatar pretending that she's a teenage runaway on Love is a Battlefield.

0: Pearl Jam with a song that gave us one of the most chilling music videos of all time. I mean, were you not picturing the final scene with the kids frozen in that time of horror, looking on at what Jeremy had just done to himself in front of all of them? From their album 10, ended up not making videos for a while after that one. Talking about MTV today for Throwback Thursday on XPN. I think that video is one of the many reasons that your parents wouldn't let you watch the channel, or maybe even get cable, as many of you are emailing to say via requests at xpn.org, or that hashtag TBTXPN. And then there's Tone Loc, who references Robert Palmer in the music video for Wild Thing.
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0: Good morning, it's 8:43. I want to shout out XPN member Rich, who was listening in Kildare, Ireland. I loved visiting your part of the country several years ago, Rich, and I appreciate you sending this note to requests at xpn.org today, saying thanks for this great day of music to help commemorate MTV being on site at Live Aid at JFK. Please play something for one of the newer artists at the time who was there, Ms. Madonna. I can do that, but I'm going to skip forward 4 years to 1989 when she made what is still one of the top three most expensive music videos of all time, and at least the second one I've played today, directed by David Finch. 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

0: been 45 years and 5 days since MTV debuted on August 1st of 1981, and we're throwing back today on XPN and during the morning show, playing a lot of the songs that ended up on the 1999 list MTV themselves made of the 100 greatest music videos of all time. That was Fatboy Slim's only entry, a song that actually came out that year, Praise You, although if they had just waited one more year or even two more years to cover the first 20 years of their history, I'm sure that song would have been replaced with Weapon of Choice featuring Christopher Walken just dancing through the mall. So much fun. But so is that one. Only $800 to produce that video versus the $5 million that went into the 1989 video, Express Yourself for Madonna on XPN. Good morning. It's 8:53. We are looking at a high of 92 and a heat advisory in effect until Saturday night. Mostly cloudy right now, but there is rain on the way in Philadelphia. And it is time for a
1: flashback.
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0: Yes, it is. Take a little look back at what happened on this day in music history with Bob.
5: And Kristen, I went with songs and memories connected to the MTV era, starting with this one. Paradise City from Guns N' Roses' debut album, Appetite for Destruction, which went to number one in the U.S. on this day in 1988 after spending 57 weeks on the chart and selling more than 5 million copies. On August 6th of 1994.
6: You say, I only hear what I want to.
5: We all remember this video. Lisa Loeb started a 3-week run at number one on the U.S. singles chart with Stay, I Missed You. It was the lead single from the original movie soundtrack to Reality Bites, quintessential 90s movie starring Winona Ryder, Ethan Hawke, and Ben Stiller. And 30 years ago today,

0: August 6, 1996, Tom Petty and the Heartbreakers released songs and music from the motion picture She's the One, featuring the song Walls. And some birthdays today. Pat McDonald of Timbuk 3 is 74. Jerry Halliwell, Ginger Spice of the Spice Girls, is 54. And Leslie Odom Jr. is 45 today.
1: And we'll be right back with the song whose music video landed at number 36 on MTV's list, released in 1999.
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0: Good morning. It's 5 minutes after 9 o'clock on August 6th. If you're just joining us, welcome to another Throwback Thursday on XPN. Hashtag TBTXPN to talk online about what we're playing on air, which is a tribute to MTV, which debuted 45 years and 5 days ago, August 1st of 1981, talking about some of the programming and most iconic music videos of all time. And the one for Sweet Dreams Are Made of This made your Rhythmics superstars.
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0: You can also email us in the studio via requests at xpn.org to ask for songs to be played or to share any memories or your favorite music videos, the way that Seth did, saying that his favorite was Sledgehammer by Peter Gabriel. You'll hear that later today. Then he asked for what my favorite music video was ever, and I've got two. Another one you'll also hear later today is Virtual Insanity by Jamiroquai. I mean, that was mind-blowing, wasn't it? How did they do that? Actually, now we know that they moved the frame of the room around, though it looked like the floor was moving. I'm going to have to go watch that again later today. And I just watched this one again. My other favorite music video is for the cover of Talk Talk's It's My Life, as performed by No Doubt. It's set in the 20s, so I love the flapper attire that Gwen is wearing as she is on trial for killing her three lovers, portrayed by her three band members, Tom Dumont, Tony Cannell, and Adrian Young. I think the acting on behalf of all four of them is really great in this music video. If you've never seen it, I highly recommend it.

0: David Bowie portraying maybe not scary monsters and super creeps in the video for Ashes to Ashes, but a clown and an astronaut and an asylum inmate, all portraying the outsider theme he was going for with that tune. Beforehand, Don't Let's Start from They Might Be Giants music video directed by Adam Bernstein, who went on to have award-winning direction career for the TV show Fargo and 30 Rock.
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0: Run-DMC, Aerosmith, breaking down walls, both in the music video for Walk This Way and between the racial divide on MTV. Nine Inch Nails before that with Closer. I know you hate the edited version of that song. Take it up with the FCC, all right? 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
0: Got an email from XPN member John listening in Vinland who wanted to hear this one from Golden Earring featuring a music video that finds the band members playing three henchmen who capture their lead singer Barry Hay as a spy. 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

0: That's Our House from Madness after Ironic from Alanis Morissette. Maybe the most ironic thing about that song is that nothing she is talking about is actually ironic. But it's cool seeing a bunch of Alanis Morissettes hanging out in a car together in the music video as we celebrate the 45th anniversary of MTV. 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
0: Hey, thanks for getting your whole day started with me and Bob Bambera. We're going to be back tomorrow at 6 a.m. with some record release spotlights. Oh, and last call for any song suggestions you've got for our Dog Days of Summer 2026. Friday morning mixtape. That's going to be songs about our furry friends, not summer songs, okay? Robert Drake is in next. A big tip of the hat to him. Mr. 80s himself was at the helm programming today's Throwback Thursday, and I had so much fun playing the music that he picked out for me, including this one from Bjork. It's Big Time Sensuality. Have a great day.

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0: celebrating MTV as our Throwback Thursday theme. Here on the Middays, good afternoon and good morning. I'm Robert Drake with you from now till 2 o'clock. Of course, I had to start with easily one of the most well-known videos from the MTV era, Take On Me from A-ha. That came out in 1985. However, the very first release of Take On Me back in 1984 had a whole different video that very few people have seen. I'm sure it's up on YouTube. It basically is the band performing with a blue background, and that's it. That's the whole video. Then, of course, Steve Barron got involved and reproduced the whole thing and made the video that we all know and love. So I thought I'd start things off here as we celebrate MTV, its glory years from 81 to about 2000. We're going to mix it up throughout the day. Coming up in our lunch break this afternoon at noon, I am going to play in its entirety MTV Unplugged Live from New York from Nirvana. A great session and a great performance. So we're going to hear that, the Nirvana Hour, coming up at noon today here at XPN.
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0: The success of this next song music video led to this artist being nominated and winning several awards at the 1994 Grammys and the 1993 MTV Video Music Awards. Going back to then, it's Lenny Kravitz. 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
1: In Excess here on XPN on the midday. Robert Drake in for Mike V today. Throwback Thursday, celebrating the lights and sounds of MTV, all its glory years. Of course, the big hit from In Excess, Need You Tonight, that won 5 MTV Video Music Awards back in 98, including Video of the Year. It was also ranked number 21 on the MTV Countdown of the 100 Greatest Videos of All Time from In Excess. ZZ Top in there, too. 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Lenny Kravitz, Are You Gonna Go My Way, right here at XPN.
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1: 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Hey, before I continue, I want to do a quick shout-out to all the folks, members, and listeners I met yesterday down in South Philly for the South Philly Street Festival with Lo Kalkani, the big free event that happened outside Ray's Happy Birthday Bar on Passyunk Avenue. It was a blast to hang out there, humid as you know what. But, man, it was a lot of fun. The music was great. So nice to hear and see so many XPN listeners and members hanging out, enjoying some great sounds yesterday in the summer sun. As we continue celebrating MTV, I think the biggest claim to fame from this huge video was the B-Girl from Blind Melon. Whatever happened to the B-Girl? Well, her name is Heather DeLock. She grew up to work in event planning and medical marketing. She got married. She became a mother of 3. But we all know her as the B-Girl from Blind Melon. This is No Rain. It's MTV on XPN.

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1: I'm serious, dude. What's happening? Hey, Ben.

0: All that backwards editing, all it's missing is Paul is dead. Snoop Dogg here on MTV Celebration Throwback Thursday at XPN, going back to a huge video he did back in 1993, based on Home Alone. He basically, partied while his parents were gone. Next thing you know, he comes back and Dr. Dre's in the video. In fact, a cool thing is 6-year-old rapper Lil Bow Wow actually plays Snoop's little brother in that video way back when. In that set of music, too, The Killers with Mr. Brightside, The Cars in there with a huge video from them, You Might Think, and Blind Melon starting things off here at XPN.
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0: Back when videos were just videos in the early days of MTV, this got a couple nominations for Best Video Year. Although the video itself was really simple. The main character in the band, all they wanted to do was demonstrate how they could karate flip. That was it. So that's what they did. In fact, they were quoted later as saying they probably spent more money on pizza delivery than they did on the video itself. And boy, does it show. Van Halen from their huge video going back to the early years of Van Halen. 1983. Let's all do the kick, shall we?

0: One of the early iconic videos of MTV, Cyndi Lauper's Girls Just Want to Have Fun, featuring Captain Lou Albano. But what you might not know, also featuring in that cast of characters, Cyndi Lauper's friend and musician Steve Forbert. Yeah, he's in the video too. Go check it out. See if you can spot him. It's like a Where's Waldo thing. In there too, Weezer with their song Buddy Holly, which came out on Buddy Holly's 58th birth anniversary. Spike Jonze produced that video. He had three options. The first two weren't that great. And he said, here's my other option, but I don't think you guys can pull it off. I want to have you perform in Arnold's on Happy Days. I want to have you perform in that venue. And the band was like, we are down for that. And they were from their great album, the Weezer Blue album. Buddy Holly, Prince and the Revolution in there too. And of course, Van Halen starting things off here at XPN.
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0: I'm Robert Drake in for Mike V this afternoon, hanging out all day long. Coming up in the noon hour, our lunch break, we are going to celebrate the MTV Unplugged series by going back to one of the iconic versions. MTV Unplugged, live from New York, recorded back in 93 with Nirvana. I'm going to play that in its entirety in the noon hour. How cool is that going to be? That'll be happening in just about an hour from now. Right now, though, this set of music to get us to the top of the 11 o'clock hour is something I can sum up as U2 to 2U on XPN.

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0: Michael Jackson is the Thriller. Can you dig it?
1: And that is the original. There you have it. Thriller, Michael Jackson, Vincent Price. Easily, I think, probably one of the, I don't want to say the best videos, but one of the most iconic videos on MTV. I remember when that was the hype around early 1993 when they were putting together the release of that 13-minute film that was produced. They were working on it, and, you know, I was just going to say, oh, yeah. So they were working on this film, and, of course, it was going to be a 13-minute short film, budgeted much larger than any music video they had ever done. And they decided that they were trying to get funding for it and wound up, you know, putting it out there so other people could fund it because the label didn't want to be behind it. And, of course, John Landis was producing it. It was just iconic, and the hype around it was amazing to appointment television, that everybody sat around on MTV and watched that movie roll out, celebrating Thriller, directed by John Landis and featuring Vincent Price, who, by the way, did his entire read in two takes. He only did the laughter twice because he felt like it wasn't pure enough, so he did the laughter again. But everything else he did in one take because he was a pro. It's MTV Day here on Throwback Thursday. I'm Robert Drake, overwhelmed with so many great memories and flashbacks, remembering some of these great videos as we celebrate them throughout the day. Hopefully you are enjoying them as well. Feel free to drop me an email, requests@xpn.org, and share your thoughts there. You can also find me on social media at DJ Robert Drake.
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1: While this next song is its own thing, it is actually part two of the first video this band shot. They did these videos back to back, literally, and this picks up right after the first video ended. The first video from the band Green Day was Holiday, and right after that is this one, Boulevard of Broken Dreams from Green Day.

0: it would not be a celebration of MTV if you didn't work in some Weird Al Yankovic. Easily one of the more creative video producers of the first generation of MTV. And of course, it would not be WXPN if I wasn't playing Weird Al Yankovic some form or fashion after so many years. In that set of music, too, before Weird Al Yankovic, we heard the classic sounds of Tony Basil with Mickey and Green Day starting things off here on our celebration of MTV on XPN.
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0: This song dropped in the fall of 1987. The video was huge in 1988, featuring a kid by the name of Noah Ray, in case

Songs with music videos so iconic, you're probably picturing them in your mind right now. 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

0: I know. You yelled that. I know you did. Love Shack, B-52s, featuring the amazing RuPaul in that video. Yep, RuPaul's dancing along with everyone else inside the Love Shack here on XPN. In there, too, MC Hammer, introducing his Hammer Pants. You can't touch this, nor do I want to. Britney Spears in there, too. Baby One More Time, her debut video from her first album, from Mickey Mouse Club to... I don't know where she went to. Pop star icon. R.E.M. starting things off there from Document. It's the end of the world as I know it, but I feel fine. I'm Robert Drake with you till 2 here on XPN.
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0: 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Celebrate MTV all day long. And this next video, it took Chris Martin about a month to learn how to sing this song backwards, but he did. And the video is iconic. It's Mr. Scientist, of course, the scientist from Coldplay. 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

0: Well, if you're of a certain age, you know how to do the safety dance. I'm sure you were doing it just like they were in the video from Men Without Hats on our MTV celebration here, Throwback Thursday at XPN. Fine Young Cannibals in there, too. She Drives Me Crazy from their debut, The Raw and the Cooked, and Coldplay starting us off in that set with The Scientist, all here on XPN.
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0: I got a couple more songs until we get to the noon hour. Our lunch break today, celebrating MTV Unplugged with a full recording of the MTV Unplugged session with Nirvana, recorded back in 93 and broadcast in 94. We're going to hear that in its entirety coming up in the noon hour. But to get us there, The Cars, You Might Think. 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

0: And there you have it, recorded as part of the MTV Unplugged session by The Cure, Just Like Heaven, kicking off the noon hour here at XPN. It's time for our lunch break in just a couple seconds. We're going to dive deep into the MTV Unplugged in New York recording from Nirvana in its entirety. Probably one of the best MTV Unplugged sessions. Definitely put the series on the map in so many ways. We'll hear that from start to finish coming up in just seconds here on XPN.
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2: It's been almost a decade since World Cafe first met Devin Gilfillian. Originally from Philly, he moved to Nashville and caught our ear with his social consciousness, rootsy melodies, and soulful grooves. Gilfillian returns to the show for a mini concert playing songs from his new album called Time Will Tell. It's Devin Gilfillian on the next World Cafe.
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0: It's time for our lunch break here on XPN today as part of our Throwback Thursday theme of MTV. I'm going to go back to an amazing recording done back in 1994. The recording actually was recorded in November 1993. It was released in 94 after Kurt Cobain's passing. MTV Unplugged in New York, the first live album from Nirvana. The was also a break from the sessions of Unplugged because it was the first time MTV Unplugged allowed a band to use some electric amplification and effects. It was released, as I mentioned, after his passing. It debuted at number one on the U.S. Billboard 200. It won Best Alt Music Performance at the Grammys. It was the only Grammy Award Nirvana ever picked up. So let's enjoy that in its entirety as part of our lunch break as we celebrate MTV here on XPN.
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We are celebrating MTV on this Throwback Thursday theme here at XPN. It's our lunch break. I'm Robert Drake in for Mike V today in the noon hour, our lunch break hour. We are playing back in its entirety the MTV Unplugged in New York sessions from 1993. Of course, these songs need no introduction, so let's get right back to it in its entirety. Again, Nirvana live on MTV Unplugged here on Throwback Thursday, XPN.

0: 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Nirvana, MTV Unplugged from New York, going back to 93, 94. I'm Robert Drake, celebrating MTV here on XPN, our Throwback Thursday celebration. We're going to be doing it through the day. I'll be with you until 2 o'clock. Jim McGuinn coming in at 2 until 4. Dan Reed from 4 until 8. All throwbacks, all flashbacks, as we celebrate the golden years of MTV throughout the day on our Throwback Thursday theme here at XPN.
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0: Celebrating MTV all day today here on our Throwback Thursday theme. MTV Unplugged in New York was released November 1st, 1994. Debuted at number one on the Billboard 200, sold over 300,000 copies, the highest first week sales in Nirvana's career. And by March of 95, it had outsold In Utero with about 7 million copies sold. Got tons of positive reviews. In fact, Entertainment Weekly's David Brown actually wrote this. He said, "Beyond inducing a sense of loss for Cobain himself, Unplugged elicits a feeling of musical loss as well. The delicacy and intimacy of these acoustic rearrangements hint at where Nirvana, or at least Kurt, was going to go." Yes, and of course, Kurt had already expressed interest about trying to open up a little bit more of Nirvana's music sound back in 93. So, let's get back into it. We're playing it in its entirety. It's MTV Unplugged in New York, Nirvana on XPN.

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0: 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This is called Lake of Fire. All these songs are off their second record.
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0: That was definitely a crowd stopper when you had that video on. People just stopped and watched it back in 1996 on MTV. Jamiroquai featuring JK. Amazing song, Virtual Insanity, kicking off the 1 o'clock hour. That song on the 1997 MTV Video Music Awards earned 10 nominations, won 4 awards that year. Breakthrough Video, Best Special Effects, Best Cinematography, and the highly coveted Video of the Year. Amazing video from Jonathan Glazer and Jamiroquai here at XPN. It's MTV on XPN. I'm Robert Drake with you till 2. Jim McGuinn in at 2 to 4. Then Dan Reed will take us home from 4 to 8 right here at XPN.
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0: Celebrating MTV all day here in our Throwback Thursday theme, the glory years from 81 to about 2000 or so. I'm Robert Drake with you till the top of the hour. This next video takes us back to a location that is now known as a haunted attraction, known worldwide. But back then, it was just an abandoned, rundown, somewhat decrepit location in Philadelphia. Eastern State Penitentiary is what I'm talking about. That's where half this video was filmed. It's the punk rock girl from Dead Milkmen.

0: 1993, Stone Temple Pilots with Plush here at XPN, celebrating MTV on XPN. That video got major play on MTV, and in fact was part of the reason why the band got their commercial breakthrough. They got nominated for a Best Alternative Video that year, but lost to Nirvana's In Bloom. But they did win Best New Artist that night, so I guess that's good enough for them. In that set of music before, Stone Temple Pilots, some music from Backstreet Boys, who are still around playing the Sphere in Vegas. And we started off with the Milkmen, Dead Milkmen, Punk Rock Girl, all here on XPN.
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0: We are celebrating MTV this week on Throwback Thursday. I'm Robert Drake with you for another 45 minutes or so. Jim McGuinn in at 2 until 4, then Dan Reed will be on from 4 until 8, continuing to celebrate some of your favorite musical flashbacks from back in the day, celebrating the anniversary of MTV. It launched August 1st, 1981, so we thought this would be a perfect week to celebrate it. This next song, it's amazing. It seems like only yesterday that this song was causing all the controversy. However, 30-some years later, and not much has changed, unfortunately. Madonna's big hit back then was this one from Like a Prayer. Of course, it got lots of spin and lots of controversy. The Pope spoke out against it. Christian groups worldwide banned it. There was boycotts on Pepsi and Taco Bell and KFC and Pizza Hut and everybody else who was connected with Madonna, which only increased the visibility and the awareness of the song. And the video just kept going on and on. It is truly one of the more iconic videos of the 80s from Madonna. It's Like a Prayer.

sexy people.

0: Push It from their huge breakout album, Hot, Cool, and Vicious. Salt and Pepper there. Now, back in the day, I did not have an 8-ball jacket like they did in their video. But I remember distinctly one of my best friends couldn't afford one, so he made one. He got like something out of Goodwill and made a cue ball jacket, just the big white circle in the back. So that was his cue ball jacket, since he couldn't afford an 8-ball jacket back then. In that set of music, though, before that, Paul Simon, You Can Call Me Al, featuring a great video with Chevy Chase playing off of each other. And that was conspired by Lorne Michaels, put that thing together. Bruce Springsteen, of course, Dancing in the Dark with the one and only Courtney Cox on stage. And Madonna, her iconic video, Like a Prayer, all here on XPN.
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0: Right now, someone is hearing their new favorite artist on XPN for the very first time. Members make that happen every day. Thank you for being the reason those moments exist. Back in the day, Devo was heavily committed to adding film aspects to its act. They asked Warner Brothers to give them some non-recoupable promo money so they could make videos, and the executives were completely confused about what they meant. Well, when the song Whippet started to get some radio airplay, the executive said, here's $15,000. Do whatever you want. And they did.

0: tell. Going back to 1987, Love and Rockets, No New Tale to Tell, in their two big hit for B-52's Rome. We also heard OK Go, the title end of our golden era, 2006, with their big video that they did, Here It Goes Again, using those great exercise machines. And Devo starting things off here at XPN.
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0: All right, it is time for me to head out, but do not go far. Jim McGuinn's going to hang out for the next couple of hours and keep on keeping on with the MTV flashbacks all afternoon. Dan Reed will follow till 8. Going to leave you with the obvious one for Whitney Houston. Have a great day.

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0: Oh, man, there it is. One of the biggest videos of all time in the history of MTV. We're throwing back to the MTV era. It's Jim McGuinn here, 2 to 4 in the World Cafe slot. That will be happening 8 to 10 tonight when we wrap the Throwback Thursday. But Michael Jackson right there. Eddie Van Halen with the guitar solo. He brought the Bloods and the Crips together to make a music video. It was a moment when the production value of videos really began to elevate. And you had Billie Jean, then you had Beat It. And then the big one was when they put out Thriller and they had Vincent Price in the video. And they spent over $1 million making the video. And it was mind-blowing. It was MTV in the early 1980s, 1982 for that one. And coming back, an artist that, for the most part, we all met together with a very good music video that came out in 1999. Next.
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0: Well, coming up as we look at some of these classic MTV videos, we've got one that was hampered, the production of the video, by the filming of the Titanic that was happening at the same time and a shortage of period costumes. Also, we'll do a split screen separating 1967 and 1998. But right now, I remember seeing this video and it just was sort of like mind-blowing, and the great shots in the clip mocking then President Clinton, mocking Johnny Carson and all these different TV tropes, and kind of introduced the world to the real Slim Shady. It is Eminem and My Name Is on Throwback Thursday.

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1: My men and my women, don't forget about the dean. 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

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And we've got a complete list of concerts and events at xpn.org. 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

one of the biggest videos of all time. It's Jim McGuinn. It's XBN Throwback Thursday celebrating MTV. And can I share a very personal nugget? I know MC Scat Cat. He's a friend of mine. I really do. The guy that's MC Scat Cat, who's the star of that song, Paula Abdul, Opposites Attract, is a friend of mine. I used to work with him in Minnesota. Derek Delight Stevens. He was the production director at the station I worked at there, The Current. But he was also a hip-hop artist in the Twin Cities from the mid-80s on. And at some point, he got a call from a producer who said, "We're working on a Paula Abdul song, and we need somebody to do a couple of verses. Would you be interested?" And he said, "Sure." And they said, "Oh, it's going to be a B-side. Don't worry about it." Next thing you know, it becomes one of the biggest songs, and he ended up getting a record deal and made an album as MC Scat Cat. But there he is with Paula. Shout out to Derek and MC Scat Cat and Paula Abdul, too, here on the MTV Day. We also heard Lauryn Hill. That is an amazing video. It's a split screen where you see Lauryn singing circa 1967 and Things Happening and 1998 when that song came out. Doo-wop That Thing from The Miseducation. We heard The Pumpkins in there with Tonight Tonight. That is a video that was modeled after like the turn of the century French film called A Trip to the Moon, one of the most famous early cinema films. But when they were making it, they couldn't get enough period costumes because James Cameron had all the period costumes locked up while he was filming Titanic at the same time. And we started that set of tunes with Eminem in there and a classic, My Name Is. Another classic right now, kind of a performance video, but also intersperses, you know, fascism, authoritarian regimes. It is Living Color and their big breakout hit, Cult of Personality.

0: So I was looking at my music log and I was like, wait, is this the supermodels on a yacht? Or is the supermodels in the jungle? No, which song is this? Oh, it's the supermodels with the sumo wrestlers. It's Duran Duran and a classic, Girls on Film. Before that, unlikely, if you had asked me, if I had a bingo card, I would not have put Jay Giles Band on the Boston blues bar band most likely to see MTV fame, but they had it happen with songs like Freeze Frame there. And we also heard Living Color giving us Cult of Personality. It is Jim McGuinn. We are digging into the MTV era, and thanks for joining us for this Throwback Thursday. Coming back, one that I really wanted to play, it was the very first song, an iconic video, and it was the first song I ever saw when I got to watch MTV when I was at my aunt and uncle's house in Fresno, California. Next.
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0: It was 1982. I was on vacation and I was visiting my aunt and uncle in Fresno, California. I didn't have cable where I was out in suburban Chicago. I know I suffered. We did have a show though that used to come on. I think it was called UV3 or something. It was from California, and it was kind of like an American Bandstand of alternative videos. But they had MTV, and it was the first time I got to see MTV live, and I'd heard about it, and I turned it on, and the first song I saw is a classic, and if you haven't seen this video in a while, it's worth revisiting. It still holds up. It's still weird and amazing. It's Talking Heads.

0: Man, some classic 80s vids right there. Tears for Fears, Head Over Heels from Songs from the Big Chair. The Hot Librarian motif was explored by the early MTV. Motley Crue in their Dr. Feelgood. The LA metal fire costumes, cars, limos, more fire motif. And Talking Heads, artsy folks from Rhode Island and New York making a video. It was all part of the MTV in the early days. And you know what else was? A fun hip-hop party in a record store and outside the Apollo with some great energy. Big hit, 1988, Rob Bass.
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0: That is NSYNC on XPN, TBT, MTV. Taking us back to 1997. NSYNC playing a gig in a warehouse. Very realistic. That was an era when the boy bands were in ascension on MTV. You kind of went from the alt grunge of the early 90s through a little bit of Brit rock, a little electronica, and then bam, Spice Girls and boy bands and pop was huge in the late 1990s on the channel. It's Jim McGuinn here and coming back with a band that spent, 10 years doing a grassroots growth through college radio and touring and critical acclaim, and then suddenly drove a lot of sales of the mandolin with the song we're going to play next.
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0: 1991, Out of Time, REM. 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

Oh, man. The Heartland Rock of Bryan Adams. Summer of 69. Those endless summer days. Those youthful hijinks and the faded denim jeans. Don Henley and their two boys of summer. Two summer songs. That's like the quintessential L.A. track, but it's shot like an artsy French, you know, new wave film in black and white. And that was the video of the year that year from Don Henley. Song co-written by Mike Campbell of the Heartbreakers. We also heard Total Coelho, I Eat Cannibals. People dressed in trash bags directing traffic, some kind of fashion. That is a crazy one from the early days of MTV 1982. When Robert Drake and I were talking about this as the Throwback Thursday theme, I just said, someone's got to play Total Coelho. And he's like, I'm giving that to you, mister. So glad to get that one on. And REM in there too, Losing My Religion on XPN. So we go from the endless summer days of Don Henley and Bryan Adams to Anarchy High School, that janitor, and the intensity of meeting Kurt Cobain and seeing him really for the first time. It was Nirvana. It Smells Like Teen Spirit.

0: You two came back with their Achtung Baby record in 1991, and that was one of the singles that kicked it off, coming out before the album was released. Mysterious Ways, a great, just kind of captivating video from that one. Spice Girls in there too, Wanna Be, the one that broke them worldwide, and House of Pain. We went from Boston to London to Ireland in that set, jumping around with House of Pain, and started that set actually with Nirvana and the classic Smells Like Teen Spirit here on XPN.
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1: Sugar is the new album from Tift Merritt, her first in nearly a decade. 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
1: MTV felt like a breath of fresh air, welcoming so many new artists into our living rooms back in the early 1980s. You had the, what some have called the second British invasion. You also had bands popping up from all over the place, like Australia. And a lot of the Australian bands had great senses of humor in their videos. And Men at Work maybe set that template with the worldwide success of their record Business as Usual. Kicked it off with this one, which also had a great video. It is Men at Work and Who Can It Be Now?

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You know, for a minute they were taken seriously. Then they just became kind of a phrase you use to describe someone's angular haircut. Flock of Seagulls here on XPN. It is MTV Day. And yeah, that was one that for me, I was in high school when that came out. And 1982, Flock of Seagulls, great song, better haircut, maybe. George Michael in there from his solo record, Listen Without Prejudice, Volume 1, gave us the Freedom 1990 version of that song, a song originally done by his band Wham, and Men at Work in there too with Who Can It Be Now. Some early MTV, a couple there from the early 1980s. It's Jim McGuinn. Dan Reed is in next, taking us until 8 o'clock with the MTV. I think he's got all 70s songs, even though MTV launched in 1981. Early on, they had to play a lot of what was around, and what was around were, it was a mishmash of clips that had been made primarily in the UK in the late 1970s, and that might be why MTV leaned so far into British music when it launched. So that's coming up for highs in the 70s. So we did manage, even though MTV launched in 81, we did manage to find some great 70s clips to play for a highs in the 70s on MTV version today. But I'm going to hand it to him with one from the late Bonnie Tyler. We just lost her recently, and this was a huge hit and a huge video back in 1983. It is Bonnie Tyler. It is XPN. It is Throwback Thursday. It is a total eclipse of the heart. Have a great day. Thanks for listening.

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0: Certainly an iconic video indeed. And a good one to get me in the door here. Beastie Boys with Sabotage. And thank you, Jim. Jim left us with a couple. A Town Called Malice from The Jam and Bonnie Tyler. Total Eclipse of the Heart. MTV, We Hardly Knew Ye. We are looking back on the classic days of music television. And I've heard these things we've been playing all day about. I bet you can see the picture of the video in your mind. That's been happening to me all day. Dan Reed here with you. Be around till 8 o'clock tonight playing these MTV favorites at XPN.
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2: It's been almost a decade since World Cafe first met Devin Gilfillian. 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
0: I'll tell you, I was going to read the weather forecast. I was just going to say gross because that's kind of what we got out there. There's a heat advisory for Philly and vicinity until Saturday at 8 p.m. 30% chance of scattered showers and thunderstorms, mainly before 9 p.m. tonight, low around 75. Tomorrow, 30% chance of showers and thunderstorms, mainly after 5 p.m., otherwise mostly sunny, high near 91 with heat index values as high as 102. Saturday, slight chance of showers and thunderstorms after 2 p.m., otherwise mostly sunny with a high near 90 and heat index values as high as 101 on Saturday. Whew. Sunny on Sunday with a high near 90. A very soupy 92 degrees. 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

0: We are WXPN in Philadelphia. That's that's one of those tunes that the first time you heard it, you're like, wow, what is that? It's interesting. And then pretty soon it's like, I don't ever need to hear this song. At least not right now. Chumbawamba with Tub Thumping. Squirrel Nut Zippers with a song called Hell. We heard Oliver's Army from Elvis Costello. And The Who with You Better You Bet. It's Throwback Thursday. We're playing some of our MTV favorite tunes all the way until 8 o'clock tonight.
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0: About 22 after 4 o'clock, Dan Reed here. Support for XPN, by the way, also comes from Staples. Coming up in the 5 o'clock hour, we're going to be talking with our friend John Stanley. John's Dollar Bin. It's going to be interesting to see what John came up with today's Throwback Thursday theme of MTV favorites. Here's one for you. It's Guns N' Roses on XPN.

0: playing the music from some of the most iconic videos ever aired by MTV, which signed on the air 45 years ago this month. There's a classic, Prince from 1999, Little Red Corvette. Fleetwood Mac, title track from their album Tusk, which was actually released in 1979, one of those other videos that was shot in the 70s but used on MTV in the early 80s. That video featured the UCLA Marching Band, by the way, yes, and November Rain, also from Guns N' Roses. Hashtag TBTXPN if you're on social media, by the way.
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0: Now, there's plenty of these iconic videos we've played today and are going to play until 8 o'clock, or music from the videos anyway, that were one-hit wonders. This is one of them from EMF.

0: I do believe that's the first time I've ever played Hootie and the Blowfish on the radio. Yeah, big hit there from Darius Rucker and his South Carolina band. Only Want to Be With You. Also heard Relax, which is a tune that I believe was banned by the BBC for a time. The video controversial as well. And EMF doing unbelievable as we can continue to play songs from iconic MTV videos all day long on Throwback Thursday right here at XPN.
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0: Once again, heat advisory until Saturday at 8 p.m. 30% chance of scattered showers and thunderstorms this evening, mainly before 9 p.m., low of 75 degrees. Tomorrow, 30% chance of showers and thunderstorms, mainly after 5 p.m., otherwise mostly sunny, high near 91. Heat index values as high as 102 tomorrow. Saturday, this all continues, slight chance of showers and thunderstorms after 2 p.m., otherwise mostly sunny, high of 90, but heat index as high as 101 on Saturday. I don't know if we're going to get any relief on Sunday either. Sunshine high near 90. Whew. 92 feels like 103 out there. I was just thinking, is Jesus Jones the poor man's EMF, or is EMF the poor man's Jesus Jones? I'm not sure.

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0: Throwback Thursday, XPN, and we're playing back music from some iconic MTV videos today until 8 o'clock. There's one, Peter Gabriel, his biggest one, Sledgehammer. What else? Oh, yeah, The Clash, Rock the Casbah, and Jesus Jones from their album called Doubt, a song called Right Here, Right Now on Throwback Thursday, XPN.
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0: All right, about 6 after 5 o'clock, Dan Reed here. We're going to have John's Dollar Bin with John Stanley in just a bit as we continue to play some iconic music from MTV videos. This is Thomas Dolby.

0: playing some MTV favorites today on Throwback Thursday at XPN. We remember that one, of course. Blondie from the Auto American album, The Tide is High. Young Turks, little Rod Stewart, yes, from the Tonight I'm Yours album. And a big one indeed, Thomas Dolby from the Golden Age of Wireless. And She Blinded Me with Science here on XPN.
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1: And also one of the most popular cover songs ever here at XPN, Johnny Cash, Nine Inch Nails, song called Hurt. We also heard Down On It, speaking of the Nails, and Black Hole Sun from Soundgarden. That was on their album Super Unknown. All these big, big MTV smashes. And John's Dollar Bin with John Stanley is coming up next here at XPN.
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3: 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Members make that happen every day. Thank you for being the reason those moments exist.

0: All right, yeah, it's time for John's Dollar Bin here on XPN. And you can follow John Stanley on social media at John's Dollar Bin. And today, John, it's I want my JDB, my John's Dollar Bin. What do you think about that? I just made that up.
1: Not bad. Look at that, off the cuff.
0: I want my that sounds like a t-shirt for me.
1: It kind of does, actually.
0: Yeah. Anyway, we're doing Throwback Thursday. Today, we're doing iconic MTV songs. And first, John, you know, because I have my stories, too, but first, tell me about growing up. You know, you're younger than me, so tell me about growing up with MTV. Was it around as long as you can remember when you were younger?
1: We didn't get MTV. We actually didn't get cable until kind of later in my youth. I was probably around like 12 or 13 when we got it.
0: Oh, okay.
1: So I didn't really grow up with any of that. My sister had MTV. And I remember I was probably like 9 or 10 going over there. And I mean, obviously, nobody needed to be near me. Nobody, I just could just sit in front of the TV and watch MTV whole time.
0: Yeah.
1: And of course, we grew up with it being MTV. It was like pre-Real World.
0: Actual music videos, right.
1: We actually got videos.
0: Right. That's like, right.
1: It was through the whole day of videos.
0: Right.
1: And interviews and talking with bands.
0: Right.
1: And yeah, I mean, so we got the purity of it.
0: The TRL, like that Total Request Live. I don't know. I by that point, I wasn't watching it, you know that much. But early on, though, you know, the other thing is that you would watch it, and all of a sudden, it'd be like, "Oh my, what is? Wow, XTC is on there." You know what I mean? Which was always cool.
1: Every once in a while, I'd be like baffled. I'm like, "Whoa, what is this?
0: Where did that come from?" In the segues, you know,
1: a Jellyfish video, and I was like, never knew who this band was. So MTV did at some point turn me on to certain things.
0: Sure.
1: Again, when we said 120 minutes,
0: sure,
1: there was a lot of like obscure, you know, one-off bands that I discovered. I mean, the Ophelias I discovered from MTV. It's just like a bunch of very strange bands, but for the most part, it was all very top 40.
0: So we asked you to find something to play for us today on the dollar bin that was MTV related. What'd you come up with, John?
1: I actually stumbled upon the 45 of this, and it kind of a lot of flashbacks because I remember owning the 45 and it had the picture sleeves still. I was like, oh my goodness. So I have Rats, Round and Round.
0: All right. Man, that is
1: a classic.
0: It's a great, great rock and roll song. And I can remember reading about this, how some music scribes were kind of saying, okay, well, if you're going to get into this, you know, this Sunset Strip metal stuff, start with these guys because this is a really, really good rock and roll song, and it really is.
1: Oh, it is. And the album itself is really great. I mean, I actually appreciate
0: Out of the Cellar, right?
1: The first three Rat records I really do appreciate. They were a good rock band. They were a really, really good rock band.
0: Stephen Piercy, is that his name?
1: Stephen Piercy,
0: He didn't take it too far. He still had a little bit of a screech to him, but it wasn't like
1: a little bit, but it wasn't the full blown metal scream.
0: Yeah.

0: Right, exactly.
1: He sounded
0: like a human being. Yes,
1: exactly. Yes, he had a little bit of Steven Tyler going.
0: A little bit. Yeah.
1: Well,
0: they were from Boston, right?
1: He's a good front man. He was a really good front man too.
0: Rats from Boston, right?
1: No. They're from L.A.
0: Oh, they're from L.A. I thought they were. Well, yeah. I think they have a lot more in common with Aerosmith than they do with Poison, for instance, personally.
1: Oh, 100%.
0: Yeah.
1: Yeah.
0: Right.
1: Now, they're definitely, they like to make good, solid songs. And, like, they weren't about having the party.
0: Yeah.
1: They weren't the party aspect of the band. They were just a good, solid rock and roll band.
0: Well, you chose a good one today. I'm psyched we're going to play this. This is John's Dollar Bin Pick of the Day. Once again, John Stanley. You can follow John on social media at John's Dollar Bin. All right, I'm going to crank this one up, bro. This is good. This is thanks, John.
1: It's a good video, if you remember it.
0: Yeah.
1: It's got Milton Berle.
0: Oh, that's right. I forgot about that. Yeah, that was a classic video.
1: That was a great video. Yeah, I just remember the first time I saw it, I was completely like blown away. First, I already knew the song. I had the record. I loved it. But then I saw the video and it made me laugh. And, you know, Milton Berle, come on. How can you go wrong?
0: It's Round and Round from Rat. This is Throwback Thursday, XPN.

0: Yeah, Robert Palmer from his Riptide album. That's called Addicted to Love. And Round and Round was our John Stanley, John's Dollar Bin pick of the week from that, I guess, well, we'll call him a hair metal band from Los Angeles here on Throwback Thursday, MTV Favorites. And coming up at 6 o'clock, as I mentioned earlier, we're going to be playing songs that that were on MTV, featured prominently in the early days of MTV, but recorded in the 70s. So we do have, I guess, a Highs in the 70s coming up for you. 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

Billy Joel. You're on XPN as we do Throwback Thursday, MTV favorites. We Didn't Start the Fire, and of course, Born in the USA from Bruce Springsteen. So once again, coming up in just a minute, right after this next one here, we're going to do songs in the 6 o'clock hour from artists that were, their videos were featured in the early days of MTV, but the videos themselves were filmed in the 70s. So we got Highs in the 70s coming up for you after this one by Naughty by Nature. It's Throwback Thursday, MTV, We Hardly Knew Ye. 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

0: And welcome to a Throwback Thursday MTV edition of Highs in the 70s here at XPN. And that may seem a little strange because MTV wasn't on the air in the 1970s. But all of the songs I'm going to play for you this hour were tunes that were made as videos in the 1970s. And then when MTV signed on the air, were used quite a bit. So all of these songs that you're hearing this hour were from videos made in the 70s. Queen's Bohemian Rhapsody was certainly featured in the early days of MTV. Support for Highs in the 70s here at XPN, by the way, comes from Jimmy Juice Canned Cocktails from Lancaster County, made with real juice.
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0: Now, a lot of you know that the first video played on MTV when they signed on in 1981 was the Buggles' Video Killed the Radio Star. You may not know that that song was filmed and recorded in the 70s. And that's what we're doing this hour on this special Throwback Thursday edition of Highs in the 70s at XPN.

0: From the album, The Fine Art of Surfacing, Boomtown Rats. I don't like Mondays on Highs in the 70s here at XPN. Pat Benatar from Crimes of Passion, You Better Run, and Video Killed the Radio Star. The very first video played on MTV when it signed on in 1981. All those three and everything this hour were all recorded and filmed. The videos were filmed in the 70s and then featured in the early days of MTV. Got a lot more cool things happening in just a bit.
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0: All right, Rod Stewart did a little film, a little promo film before they were called videos for this, all the way back in the mid-70s from his album A Night on the Town. And Tonight's the Night from Hot Rod Stewart on Highs in the 70s, XPN.

celebrating 45 years plus 5 days of MTV. 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

0: Paris, Munich, that album. And Rod Stewart recorded a film for his big hit, Tonight's a Night, way back in the mid-70s, and then was later featured prominently in the early days of MTV. We got another half hour of these songs filmed and recorded in the 70s and played on MTV in the early days. Stick around for some more coming up.
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0: Well, I guess if there was one artist that was very so dramatic that was sort of made for video, it was Meatloaf, even though Meatloaf's Bat Out of Hell album came out in 1977, so 4 or 5 years before MTV premiered. But they did plenty of films for many songs on that album produced by Jim Steinman, you know, just a huge, huge hit. And Paradise by the Dashboard Light was certainly one of those. Featuring Phil Rizzuto on the play-by-play. We're celebrating the early days of MTV by playing songs that the videos were filmed in the 1970s. It's a lot to explain, but they're all songs from the 70s featured on MTV in the early 80s. And this is Meat Loaf on Highs in the 70s, XPN.

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0: Hashtag TBTXPN if you're on social media. It is Throwback Thursday here on XPN. And that is music there from the Romantics. 1979 was when that was recorded. The video came out on their first album. What a hit. What I Like About You with those red leather outfits they wore. Gary Numan, The Pleasure Principle, came out in 79. And, of course, you knew Gary Numan was going to record videos. And he did for that one, his big hit, Cars. And Meatloaf, also from Bat Out of Hell from 1977. They recorded a film to promote that tune, Paradise by the Dashboard Light, here on this special edition of Highs in the 70s XPN.
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0: And once again, support for Highs in the 70s here at XPN comes from Jimmy G. Juice, canned cocktails from Lancaster County made with real juice. Got time for a couple more of these songs. They filmed the videos in the 70s before MTV was on the air in 1981. But then once MTV went on the air, they needed videos. They went back through the record company archives to find these older films that they had made as promo devices for these bands, and played a bunch of them. We've had a really great hour of stuff so far. Got time for one more, though. Two more, I think, from the 70s. Once again, filmed in the 70s. Starts with this one from the J. Geils Band. Now, their album Love Stinks came out in 1980. They recorded the video for this in 1979. This is the title track from the J. Geils Band on Highs in the 70s, Throwback Thursday, MTV, early stuff style on XPN.

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0: We're mining the early days of MTV on Throwback Thursday here at XPN. That's Madonna with the Vogue, huge video, and a couple more tunes before that to wrap up highs in the 70s today. And once again, it was a whole hour of songs that the corresponding videos were filmed in the 1970s. Heart of Glass, of course, huge hit for Blondie from Parallel Lines, and the title track from Love Stinks from the J. Geils Band here on XPN.
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0: All right, I'm Dan Reed with you till the top of the hour. Then we'll do the World Cafe. Stick around for that. This won numerous video music awards when it came out and was a huge comeback for Herbie Hancock from the Future Shock album. Let's rock it on this Throwback Thursday, XPN.

We're celebrating MTV's 45th anniversary with a bunch of songs today. That is, of course, Radiohead from OK Computer, Paranoid Android. Neil Young, a song that got banned from MTV for his disparaging comments about Budweiser and more. This Note's for You from Neil Young. R.E.M. did Man on the Moon, Automatic for the People, and Herbie Hancock's multi-award-winning video Rockets from the Future Shock album. Here's one from the Mezzanine album from Massive Attack, another massive video hit on MTV. This is called Teardrop on XPN.

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If you haven't

0: Beyonce on XPN. Single Ladies put a ring on it from the I Am Sasha Fierce album. Jay-Z of 99 Problems. We heard U2 from the Octung Baby album with One, and Massive Attack with Teardrop from Mezzanine. All those songs were featured prominently back when MTV played videos, right? And we got more to come till 8 o'clock tonight here at XPN. I'm Dan Reed, your host. World Cafe is up at 8.
1: 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Originally from Philly, he moved to Nashville and caught our ear with his social consciousness, rootsy melodies, and soulful grooves. 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
0: All right, once again, thanks for listening to Throwback Thursday here on XPN. Hope you enjoyed the MTV theme today. And stay tuned. World Cafe is coming up next on XPN. I'm Dan Reed, and I shall return tomorrow from 4 to 7 p.m. for that Philly tradition we call Funky Friday. It's 3 big hours of vintage funk, soul, and R&B starts tomorrow at 4 o'clock. I'm going to leave you with a little hair metal from David Coverdale in Whitesnake. And here I go again as we salute the music and the videos of MTV today on Throwback Thursday at XPN.

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1: Genre-bending singer-songwriter Devin Gilfillian was about to hit the stage when he found out his dad had had a heart attack. Thankfully, his father ended up being all right, but the moment stayed with Devin. He'd end up writing this song about that experience called Glad to Be Here.
2: So glad. Glad to be here.
1: Glad to Be Here is one of the standouts from Gilfillian's new album, Time Will Tell. He tracked it in his adopted hometown of Nashville at the iconic RCA Studio A. Devin's become one of our favorite guests over the last decade here on the show. Today, he joins us for a live performance featuring songs from Time Will Tell. It's Devin Gilfillian coming up. I'm Kaleo. This is World Cafe. 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Devin Gilfillian, just a few minutes away. 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